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0: 20 years after its release, Cat Power returns to Brisbane to perform her landmark album, The Greatest, in its entirety and more. 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

0: 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Aaron, you are a hero. Party time,
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2: 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This will be the Sunny Boys' only Australian show in 2026. 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
2: 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So sit back, relax, and enjoy the tunes.

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0: 96 Queensland Album of the Year. Returning for its 11th year, join us and celebrate the albums, the artists from all over the state, giving you, the fans, the opportunity to decide which brilliant record will take home the 2026 title. Repeat, voting is now open. The nominees are Radium Dolls, Wound Up, The Jungle Giants, Experiencing Feelings of Joy, Platonic Sex, Face to the Flywire, Clear, Every Version of Love, Two Charm, Star Scum City, Tom Busby, Rockhampton Hangover. Decide on your choice and go to thetrifford.com.au/album of the year. Voting closes November 6. It all culminates on November 12 when the winner is announced. 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
1: 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Aaron, you are a hero.
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0: over 10 years now, Brisbane indie record store Sonic Sherpa has been adding value to the local scene, both with its wide range of physical music media and dozens of free all-ages in-store gigs that they host each year. Located in the car park of Stones Corner Hotel, just a few minutes away from the CBD, Sonic Sherpa carries a large range of new and vintage vinyls, CDs and cassettes, as well as music-related books, DVDs and t-shirts. Helping to keep Stones Corner weird since 2015, Sonic Sherpa is a proud 4ZZZ sub-discount outlet.
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2: It's here and it's queer. 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Welcome to paradise. Melt is a proud sponsor of 4ZZZ.
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1: Ooh. 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

0: The ATO is very concerned to hear of tax scams where people ring up vulnerable Australians and threaten them with legal and police action if they don't immediately pay a debt. These are not calls from the ATO. If you have got a debt, we would have written to you first. If we do ring you, our staff will identify themselves and let you know how you can call us back. But if the person calling you is rude and aggressive, threatening police or legal action if you don't do something immediately, it's not the ATO. If you've got any doubts, please hang up the phone and call us back on 1800 008 540 and we'll sort the matter out.
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0: Hi everyone, I'm Alan and welcome to Prototype Reviews on the Digital for another interview. My guest tonight is Chrissy and the Watchful Spirits. She's recently released a new single, Dark Nights. It's available on her YouTube channel and on Bandcamp. She also uploaded a music video which is directed by her sister Julie, who is also joining us tonight. Welcome to you both. Thank you so much for being here.
1: Hello. Thank you for having us.
0: That's all right. Congratulations on the new single, Chrissy.
1: Thank you, yeah. Alan. Yes, it's very exciting.
0: Yeah, what was the motivation and story behind the song, Dark Night?
1: Dark Night. Well, it does say it in its title, Dark Night. Yeah. It's essentially when you wake up at nighttime, usually in the middle of the night, and your mind, you're overrun with fears and anxieties. And so that sort of is taking over your mind. You can't sleep. And you begin to kind of spiral down, and sometimes hours may pass and you still haven't been able to sleep. So that's essentially what the song is about, Dark Night. And then within the song there is a remedy. There is something that you can do to help yourself through this.
0: Okay.
1: Dark Night.
0: Nice. Okay. I actually saw the music video this morning. It looks kind of spooky. Wasn't that the whole idea behind it? Like not being able to sleep at night can be perceived as some kind of scary, can't it?
1: Yeah, because it's your the demons of your mind coming to get you,
0: and
1: it's all generated from within your mind.
0: But
1: then it sort of can affect your physiology, that it actually begins to feel real. Be short of breath. Your heart rate can rise.
2: Like a waking nightmare.
0: Oh, yeah. Oh, wow. Mm. Yes. As I mentioned before, Julie, you've been directing the music video for Dark Night. What was that experience like for you? And had you done much directing or music videos before?
2: I've worked with Chrissy once before on a video. That was my first time doing a video clip.
1: Soul Density.
0: Oh, yeah.
1: That's on YouTube as well.
3: Mm-hmm. And here is that song right now.
2: You're listening to Protus Reviews on 4ZZZ.

0: That had a very different vibe.
1: Yes.
0: But we tried to keep a few of the same themes going, so visually. Okay. Some sort of symbolic things like the hands.
1: Yes.
0: Play a role.
1: Creepy hands.
0: Menacing hands.
2: Yeah, menacing hands. Yeah, yeah.
1: Menacing hands are in Soul Density, and we've got creepy hands in Dark Knight.
2: Yeah.
0: And we sort of take a bit of a grassroots approach. We just do it ourselves.
2: Okay.
0: Have a lot of fun. Work out how to do effects in simple ways.
1: Yes. Our motto is it has to be fun. We don't try to take ourselves too seriously. And it's more about the experience of creating something and seeing what we can create and having fun along the way. And if we have something decent at the end, well, then that's just great.
2: What's a bit like working together? I mean, you've come up with your own name. Like, I think it was called Sisters in Arms or something?
1: Yes. Yeah. So that's Sisters in Arms production.
2: Okay.
1: I'll let Julie explain that one.
0: Well, I thought that it was a nod to a Simple Minds song, but it turns out that it's actually a Dire Straits song.
2: Brothers in Arms.
0: So I thought we'll do a female version of that. Sisters in Arms.
2: That's very clever.
0: It's got a musical
2: I saw the Soul Density video this morning too, and you're actually fighting back against the shadows, aren't you?
1: Yes.
2: Fighting back against the shadow hands. Yes. Yeah, yeah. So what's the story behind that song, Soul Density?
1: Soul Density, I guess it's sort of similar to Dark Knight, except it's both songs are conversations with my higher self, and it's this struggle between the physical and the non-physical aspects of your experience here. And in Soul Density specifically, it's my higher self encouraging me to keep going, really.
2: Okay, I suppose that's what anyone in the creative space, the best advice they can get is just keep going, because you never know what's around the corner. Like, I've been doing this radio show since June last year, and I mentioned to you before, Chrissy, I think you might be my 38th interview since I started last year. I never thought I'd be able to do this many. Sometimes I'd been chatting to people I never thought I would chat to. The conversation goes to places I never thought it would go.
1: It's amazing to see just, if you give yourself that chance, to then just see what happens.
2: Exactly.
1: You know? And if you remove expectations and, you just have a go and have fun along the way.
0: Keep the fun in mind.
1: Definitely.
2: Yeah, I recently did, I told you, Chrissy, also, I recently did media and content creation at Big Sam for the very first time. That was fun, but late nights, doing my write-ups, getting to bed at 12:30, waking up at 6:30, doing it all again. And
1: that's commitment.
2: Yeah, exactly. Over 4 days, including the Monday. I saw some bands on Monday, which was the day before Big Sound started. And then same thing, Tuesday, I went to Thursday, and I ended up doing three interviews on site at Content House. Yeah, I even did two in the one day, which I've never ever done. I never did two interviews in one day, not even on radio.
1: There you go.
2: Then
1: you got to ask yourself, well, what more could be possible?
2: I know,
1: what
2: exactly.
1: What could be around the corner?
2: Yes.
1: You don't know.
2: You just don't know. So just keep going. There's some quote by a Gold Coast rapper called ADX. In one of his songs, he says, "I don't know what I'm doing, but I'm going to do it anyway." Yes.
1: Exactly.
0: I think we can relate to that.
2: Yeah, exactly.
1: I think it's important to have, with any, creative project, you have a level of structure. And there's logic to it, but then, you've got to allow some free-form play to come in, because that's where the magic can happen, where things you weren't expecting to happen.
2: So, Chrissy, you and I met for the first time at Tiger Isle last year. You were one of the support acts for Jaylee's Free Tour. She was launching her debut single Free at Tiger Isle last year. What was that experience like for you? Did she approach you to play with her?
1: Yes, it was actually about this time last year, and I had just recently met and saw Jaylee play for the first time at an open mic at Brewers somewhere, I can't remember now. I just really vibed with her. I liked what she was doing. Yeah. And then I wrote a blog on her because I thought she was really awesome. Yeah. And then she asked me to be a support act for the free tour, which was really fun. And that's when I met you.
2: Yeah, exactly. Yeah, and
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0: We recently saw each other earlier this year when Jaylee was doing a residency at Tiger Eye, and that's when you approached me about coming on the show. And I'd always wanted you to come on. Always been intrigued by your performing and your songwriting and all that.
1: Well, that's very nice.
0: Yeah, it is.
1: And then I thought, well, you know, I just finished Soul Density, film clip with my sister, and I thought, you know, well, let's. While the creation is flowing, let's get straight in and make another film clip.
0: Yeah, exactly. Yeah.
1: And with this one, we were trying to be maybe a slightly more ambitious in terms of the filming schedule. And
0: okay.
1: Julie, you know, it was great because when we would do the nighttime shots, she would just have all the shot list there and basically tell me exactly what was going on, where the cameras were, what I needed to do.
0: Yeah.
1: So, yeah, it was great.
0: Nice. Okay. So, when did you first get into music then, Chrissy? Let's go back to the beginning. When did it all start for you?
1: Probably when I was born. When I was studying my undergrad, I started playing around with synthesizers and drum machines.
0: Okay, yeah.
1: And started to make some of my own songs, mm-hmm. which were terrible. But, yeah, yeah. You know, all part of the journey.
0: Sure, yeah.
1: And, yeah, so that's probably, I don't know, 15 years ago.
0: Okay, great. Yeah. So synths and drum machines, what were your first instruments that you ever played then?
1: Well, as a child, I played violin.
0: Oh, okay, yeah.
1: And then dabbled in guitar when I was younger. And then, when I came back to music, I enjoyed just using a digital synth. And then later on, the acoustic guitar came along.
0: Sure,
1: Then that's sort of when I started singing more songs.
0: Yeah,
1: it just kind of happened.
2: You became a singer-songwriter.
1: But there's still this synth love in there. I'd still like to get that out.
0: Yeah, sure, yeah. So you mentioned coming back to music. We all need breaks from like creative spaces, and but the thing about music is it's a skill you have for life. No matter how long your break you take from it, it'll always be there waiting for you. Yeah. Is that what you found as well?
1: Yes. Well, I think experience in life is important because you may take a break from something, and when you come back, you bring more experience.
0: Sure, exactly.
1: And I think that's probably similar with your creative work as well, Julie, like with your painting and whatnot. Like,
2: I never take a break from creativity, but I do change up the form of creativity. Lots of different mediums and doing video clips, for example.
0: Like,
2: you know, a holiday's change is as good as a holiday.
0: Oh, exactly, yeah. So, Chrissy mentioned to me, Julie, that you do oil painting.
2: Yes.
0: Yeah, how long have you been doing that for?
2: Oil painter. I have been seriously doing it since about 2017.
0: Okay.
2: Yeah. So coming up for nearly 10 years.
0: Okay, sure. Nice.
2: Yeah, that's my main thing. I do a lot of landscape painting outdoors on plein air. But I have an interest in pop culture and video games.
0: Nice.
2: So
0: okay,
2: I've always tried to bring that into my oil painting. Cool.
0: Yeah.
2: So I have a love for art history.
0: Okay, yeah.
2: But also for pop culture.
0: Yeah.
2: Yeah, and sort of with the video clips too, I guess a bit of love for cinema.
0: Yeah.
2: Dad was a big movie buff, so we've always grown up watching films.
0: And
2: I think that some of that's coming through in what we're doing now.
1: Well, one of the references for Dark Knight was, this might be showing my age, but Forsaken from
2: Queen of the Damned.
1: Queen of the Damned.
0: Oh, okay, yeah.
1: Just that particular film clip. And then who was the other
2: reference? Well, we had a bit of a highbrow, lowbrow moment where it turns out we'd both been inspired by the same reference.
0: Okay, yeah.
2: Chrissy via Queen of the Damned the Jonathan Davis film clip with actor who plays the vampire.
0: Okay.
2: But I'd found it through a love of early German expressionist cinema.
0: Yeah, okay.
2: The Cabinet of Dr. Caligari, which that film clip's actually based on.
0: Oh, really?
1: So yes.
2: Before that happened, I'd been thinking, how do I convince Chrissy to have a look at this and maybe let this be part of the film clip?
0: Yeah, yeah.
2: But she'd already found her way there.
0: I was going to say, Chrissy, both your music videos look quite art house and avant-garde.
1: Yes.
0: Yes.
1: That's a good way of putting it on. Yeah, for sure.
2: We try to think of them as artworks.
1: With very limited budget no budget.
0: Yeah.
1: Just seeing what you can do.
2: This one had a budget.
1: This one did have a budget.
2: $56.
0: Oh, $56.
2: And about 32 hours of unpaid labour.
0: Oh, yeah.
1: It's all worth it. Labor of love, you might call it. That's right.
0: So, Julie, have you ever dabbled in music yourself?
2: I've written a few ditties.
0: Okay.
2: As in some sort of muzak almost some of the videos I've made online that are documenting my creative practice.
0: Okay, right.
2: I made like a little theme song for myself.
1: That's pretty cool.
2: It's just pretty down and dirty in free cakewalk software. Just using my keyboard to I'm not an expert at all. I can't really play instruments.
1: Sounded pretty good though. I was impressed.
2: I'm interested in composition. That seems to be the angle I have approached music.
0: That something you would consider pursuing down the track?
2: I do. Every now and then I practice playing piano with the idea that that will help me do more music.
0: So how many instruments can you play now, Chrissy? You mentioned synths, drums, guitar. Are they all the instruments you can play, or are there other? Oh, a violin as well?
1: I can play them, but I wouldn't say that I can play them very well.
0: Okay, yeah.
1: I don't play the violin anymore, although I do have a violin. My daughter plays the violin, so I play it with her.
0: Okay.
1: So the violin has come back into my life, which has been nice. But definitely the instruments I play the most, my guitar.
0: Okay, yeah.
1: And my other great love at the moment, the drums.
0: Oh, nice.
1: An e-kit. That's what I really love to play. And having a little side project with my husband, with his music, and I've just been drumming along with him. And that's been really fun because it's like taking a little break from your own
0: musical
1: world.
0: Because
1: I love to collaborate.
0: Yes.
1: That's another one of my joys, is because it's like working with Julie, and when I've worked creatively in other settings, something quite magical happens when people, you know, share a vision or try to bring something to life.
0: Yeah, yeah.
1: Mm. More than what one person can do.
0: Yeah, I've done collaborations as well. It's one of my biggest passions when it comes to music. I spent like best part of a decade doing online collaborations, and that really built up my confidence. And I've now been doing offline collaborations in my own band, Shadow Force, and also at open mics. And I much prefer the offline variety because the other person's there with you in the room, and you can feel their presence, you can feel their vibe,
1: you can feel the energy.
0: Yes, exactly.
2: It's fun.
0: Yeah, definitely. So, would you and your husband ever like collaborate on like potential releases, Chrissy? Do you
1: reckon? I would love that to happen. Yeah. I've now that Dark Knight is wrapped up. I mean, we have. There's more Chrissy and the Watchful Spirits songs to come, but that will be next year.
0: Okay.
1: There's definitely a couple of tracks that I would love for them to come to a completion then make more film clips.
0: Nice.
1: Because it's so much fun.
0: It is. Yeah. I can tell you had so much fun making those two videos for Dark Knight and Soul Density.
1: Yes.
0: So does your husband have any singles released anywhere?
1: No, he doesn't have anything released. No,
2: he's been making music for years.
1: He's been making music for a long time.
0: Okay.
1: Yep. So when it is ready,
2: it's going to be good.
0: It will be good. Yeah, nice. Okay. What would you say are your biggest musical influences in Krizik?
1: I would definitely probably say Bjork would be one.
0: Yep.
1: Anything that Maynard is in, so APC, Pussifer, Tool. Faith No More. Showing my age again. Yeah. Yes, child of the 90s.
0: Me too, actually.
1: Portishead, Sonic Youth.
0: Mm-hmm.
1: Yep.
0: Nice.
1: Just to name a few.
0: Yeah.
1: What about yourself, Julie?
2: Oh, I like new wave music.
0: Oh, yes. Yeah.
2: Quirky things.
0: Mm-hmm.
2: I like electronic music
0: as well.
2: Yeah, I've got pretty broad taste, but I share a lot of Chrissy's growing up in the same time frame.
0: Yeah, sure. Yeah. Okay. Yeah, nice. Okay. Yeah. So,
1: what about you, Alan? What are your songs?
0: I always told people that I was very broad in general. I always told people growing up that I liked pop, rock, and alternative, but being a keyboard player, I'm really into any of those like piano-driven artists, the Whitlams. You got Queen, you got Elton John, you got Billy Joel, you got all those greats. Yeah.
2: Do you like Steely Dan?
0: Yes. Yeah.
2: That's got a lot of piano.
0: The Beatles is one of my biggest influences. I get that from my mama, actually.
1: Mm.
0: Yeah, because let me share exactly how I got into the Beatles. It's from, I was watching Thomas the Tank Engine one day, and the narrator was Ringo Starr.
1: Yes.
0: Yes, and then mum goes to me, hey, this guy was in this band called the Beatles, and that's how it basically started. I mean, and then we discovered all of her. She had two albums on records. She had Help and Sgt. Pepper's, and she had a lot of singles and EPs as well, and they got heavy rotation as we were growing up. Yeah.
2: Was your mum a big fan of music?
0: Oh, yeah.
2: Is that
0: where
2: some of your love has come from?
0: Yeah,
2: think?
0: Definitely. Yeah.
2: It comes from your parents sometimes.
0: It does.
1: Definitely.
0: That's right. Yeah, so where did the... well, obviously I know where the name Chrissy came from, but where did the name with the Watchful Spirits come from? How did you come up with that for your stage name?
1: Well, as I'm a solo artist...
0: Yeah.
1: I mean, hopefully I'm not a solo artist forever, but anyway, Chrissy and the Watchful Spirits is that, well, I never feel like I'm truly alone when I'm creating.
0: Yeah.
1: I feel it's, the spirits are those who are with me.
0: Okay, yeah.
1: They can take the form of my higher self or friends in the spirit world who are, they're creating and sending little tibbles.
0: Okay, what exactly do you mean by a higher self?
1: Higher self?
0: Yeah.
1: So the aspect of yourself that is not just contained in this physical realm.
0: Oh, okay, yeah.
1: There's an aspect of yourself that is outside of time.
0: Right.
1: Outside of past, present and future.
0: Okay, nice.
1: It's an all-knowing kind of version of yourself of the highest love.
0: Sure.
1: And I tap into that often to receive insights and guidance in my life.
0: So, yeah, okay, yeah.
1: Yeah.
0: Yeah, when I first saw you perform as a solo artist, I was wondering, where are the Watchful Spirits? This sounds like the name of a band, and then it dawned on me I was missing the point.
2: Oh, you thought they were the band members.
0: Yeah.
2: It does sort of imply.
0: It does, it does.
1: Sometimes I imagine that they are there,
0: you
1: just can't see them, or maybe you can see them.
0: Okay, So, do you remember the first song you ever wrote, Chrissy?
1: Yes. Yeah. The first song I ever wrote is called Far Away.
0: Okay.
1: That song is about when you have a breakdown in communication with someone and you're trying to perhaps mend or bridge the gap between you, and that person may be standing right next to you, right?
0: Yeah.
1: They're so close to you, but in that moment, in that disconnection, they can feel, a million miles away.
0: Yeah. Oh, yeah. You can sometimes feel like with a room full of people, you can feel completely alone.
1: Yeah.
0: Yeah.
1: Especially if something's been lost in translation or taken the wrong way.
0: Oh, yeah. True. Mm. Very. Oh, yeah. Very. I think we've all been through that, haven't we? Like said things that are misconstrued, and you go, no, I totally didn't mean that in that way, the way it came out. Yeah.
1: That's right.
0: Yeah. So, do you remember your first live performance, Chrissy?
1: Yes.
0: Yep.
1: I do. That was at Cardigan Bar.
0: Oh, yeah.
1: About 4
2: years ago. I remember you telling me that you couldn't feel your feet.
1: No,
2: you were so nervous.
1: I was so nervous.
0: Yeah, yeah.
1: My guitar jack was broken as well. So
2: you
1: I had to be a pain and ask to have a microphone set up because I couldn't plug my guitar in.
0: Yeah.
1: And the feedback went really crazy. But anyway,
2: Chrissy,
1: I did
2: held it together.
1: I did.
2: With a lot of dignity.
1: Yeah. Yes,
2: it sort of set the tone for
1: And then I didn't do one for another year, for like almost 2 years.
0: Okay. I started on the open mic scene in August 2022. It was Jay Lee, in fact, who invited me to come to the open mic.
1: Really?
0: There was one at Kingston Butter Factory on Bristol's south side. Yeah, I went there. I did my own set. I started with an original song of mine, and then I accompanied Jay Lee. I played keyboard, and she sang. We did the song Skinny Love by Bon Iver.
1: Really?
0: Yeah, and we had been wanting to collaborate, perform together for ages, and finally that night history was made because we did it for the first time, and hopefully not the last.
1: That's very lovely.
0: Yeah, my performance felt like a bit of a train wreck for me. My solo song, because everything seemingly went wrong. The microphone was in the wrong place.
1: That's happened to me.
0: My phone in the wrong place. I kept having to move back and forth trying to see over the key, see over the microphone. And then after my performance, a guy actually comes up to me and said, a young Keith Urban was worse than me. I had no idea whether that was a compliment or not. Some people take it as a compliment, but at the time, I really had no idea. So, yeah. Anyway, I persevered with that. And for over 4 years later, I've done

0: a lot of what I've done has come through local community engagement projects and just volunteer things. Labours of love, I guess.
1: Yeah, exactly. Well, unfortunately, is largely volunteer run. But we are all gaining a wealth of experience, giving it back to the community. All the artists I've had on my show, they really appreciate what I do for the local music scene, and it means so much to them, and in turn, their adulation means so much to me. So,
0: it's good, isn't it? Good feedback.
1: Really good feeling. Forte Percet says a lot about this warm inner glow, and I really feel it whenever I step inside this building. So, So, you've been here once before, haven't you? Chrissy, you were interviewed by Jay Lee, I believe. Or, no, you were on Cosmic Gravy, that show.
2: Yes, yeah. That's right. Yeah, that was in August, after Soul Density was released.
1: Okay, nice. Yeah. So, what was your first ever radio experience like for you?
2: Well, it was late at night.
1: Late, yeah, like midnight or something,
2: midnight,
1: wasn't it?
2: Yes. It was really fun, though. It was just really fun to be on radio. And I actually performed Dark Knight.
1: Oh, right.
2: Yeah.
1: Nice.
2: It was It was fun. It was a little nervy.
1: Yeah,
2: of course.
1: A bit nervy.
2: But fun.
1: Yeah. And my first time at Foot Triple Z was June 2024. I'm an open mic friend and I'm a man named MC Chosen. He co-hosts this show on Foot Triple Z called Only Human on Sundays at midday. He'd seen me at open mics and invited me onto his show. So I came on, and I was originally only meant to do like a 10-minute spot, but then the other people who were meant to be on are pulled out, so I ended up doing a half-hour interview. I played some songs live on air, and I even submitted some songs for them to play when we weren't chatting. So that was just an amazing experience being on radio for the first time. That made me feel so comfortable and at home, and that's exactly the feeling I want to pass on to honor my guests, especially when if they haven't done anything like this before. I want to make them feel comfortable and at home, and they like my style of being like conversational and free flowing. So it's just like we're sitting down having an informal chat. I mean, it's rare for like, I know musicians live very busy, we all live very busy lives, but it's just really, really nice to be able to dedicate some time to sit down one-on-one or a 2-on-1 in this case.
0: It's lovely. We appreciate it.
2: And you've certainly made us feel very welcome.
1: Yes, thank you very much. It's good. That was my intention, and I'm so glad you feel that way. So what's been your favourite musical achievement so far, Chrissy?
2: I would probably definitely say making these film clips.
1: Yeah.
2: For sure. Okay. I also think that just recording a song is quite an achievement as well. That's been a big milestone for me, because I've tried we have a small home studio.
1: Okay.
2: And we've got a bit of equipment and gear, but gosh darn it, it is really hard to capture a good recording. Guitars, vocals, and that in itself, achieving that has been great. And then creating these art pieces with my sister have been a huge milestone.
1: There's something to be said about music that is completely home recorded. You don't need the latest state-of-the-art equipment to hold your head high. If something sounds home recorded, that's a good thing. I mean, it doesn't
2: it gives it a bit of a character.
1: Exactly. You've probably noticed all this overuse of technology in the mainstream music industry. I'm talking like pitch correction, autotune, and even AI. I mean, what's your opinion on all of that?
2: Well, from just recently recording Soul Density and with Dark Knight, something that I've learned, and what also my husband has sort of guided me with, is that when we are recording at home, we try to get the best raw vocals to begin with. And that has been a great experience, because I feel like I've improved as a singer because of that. So starting off with really good raw vocals to begin with, and then building from there.
1: Yeah.

0: So I really appreciate that. In terms of AI music, look, in my day-to-day job, I have people, I have clients that come and see me for my day job, and they'll come in and say, I've just written a song. And I'm like, oh, okay, that's really great. And they're like, yeah. I just did it on ChatGPT. I'm like, oh, okay. So you came up with an idea.
1: Yeah.
0: And then you got AI to write it for you and put it together. It's not the same.
1: No, like, it isn't.
0: It's something.
1: Yeah.
0: But it's not the same.
1: No. It doesn't. AI can't replicate the human experience, no matter how hard it tries. I mean, AI can... Some other artists have actually used it to generate ideas, but not to complete a whole song in like 20 seconds flat. Yeah.
0: It's like getting an AI to do an oil painting. I'm sure an AI could replicate an oil painting, probably a pretty damn good oil painting.
1: Yeah.
0: But it's going to lack the creative process.
1: I know.
0: You know, the actual... foibles and the
2: tangible things that actually come from touching things.
1: Yeah.
2: Like, you can't replicate that.
1: It's like there's a little bit of Julie in every one of your oil paintings, something that says that is uniquely you.
2: Mm. Yeah, that's right, like fingerprint.
1: Yes. Yes.
2: Sometimes literally fingerprint.
1: Yes, fingerprint, nice.
0: Yes. And I think the more that AI takes over, which it will, and I think it's going to take over in beneficial ways as well.
1: Yeah,
0: I don't
1: yeah.
0: think it's all just doom and gloom.
1: No.
0: I think there's definitely a benefit to society as well, but it's just how we use it and how we keep it in balance.
1: Yeah.
0: But in
1: yeah.
0: terms of creativity and what we, you know, what we see in our media, I think over time people may begin to crave more of that human creation because we'll get tired of seeing the same templates, the same sterility.
2: And too much perfection.
0: Too much perfection.
1: It's boring. It's the imperfections that should make music really great. I mean, autotune and pitch correction, that's fine if it's your style, but it also robs the vocal of expression. I mean,
0: That's true. Yes, and in terms of recording, you know, having your unique sound come out, and like even with my own voice, I've had friends and say to me, you know, well, that's why we like your voice, Chrissy.
1: Yeah.
0: Because sometimes when I hear it, I'm like, oh my god, how could anyone?
1: Uh-huh.
0: How could, you know? It's my voice doesn't sound like other voices.
1: We all have a unique voice. And did it take some time for you to get used to the sound of your own voice?
0: Yes.
1: Yeah.
0: And it's important to get used to the
1: sound. I know,
0: sound
1: me too. Yeah.
0: And just to sing, you know?
1: Yeah,
0: like
1: exactly.
0: The body actually wants to sing. Our voices are a gift. And, and when we sing, we feel better.
1: We do.
0: In the car, in the shower.
1: Yeah.
0: Just sing.
1: Yeah, exactly. Yeah. Well, I just going back to pitch correction, I used to use it not only as an experiment, but I used it because I wasn't a confident singer back then. We're going back like at least 10 years. But having like sung more at open mics events, I actually feel I can now sing much better without it. I mean, just I may not always be in tune or not always be pitch perfect, but you don't want to be pitch perfect. You want to be you.
0: Yeah.
2: Is it a bit like coming to understand your tool? Like that it's a tool and where it's...
1: Yeah.
2: Strengths and weaknesses lie.
1: I think so. Yeah, and tools can be worked upon and developed and unique sound and unique the voice is effectively another instrument. So and you need to take care of it. And I know singers, they often lose their voice with so much talking and performing, and they all have their own unique ways of dealing with that, like how to effectively get their voice back. I mean, just sit by themselves, not talking, even if it may be hard to believe it, especially with the more chatty people out there. I know,
0: definitely. It sometimes has to be the case.
2: Do you have a pre-singing ritual?
0: I do, actually.
2: Before you do an open mic?
0: Or before recording. Yeah. I have a singer's tea blend.
1: Okay.
0: That I use, so it's a herbal tea.
1: Nice.
0: And try to avoid a lot of talking before you, but that doesn't always work out, especially when you're, you know, I'm a busy mum as well, and sometimes you've got to go to kids' parties, and sometimes they're very, very loud, and then you've got to record that evening, so you've just got to make do with
1: what you've got. What's your songwriting process like then, Chrissy? I know many people start with lyrics, other people start with chords and melody. What's it like for you?
0: Generally, it's sound first, in like a musical instrument first.
1: Okay, sure, yep.
0: And then just expressing through the sound.
1: Sure.
0: Usually the impetus will be a feeling within me.
1: Okay.
0: And I feel like, oh, I need to go and play around on the instruments see what happens.
1: Sure.
0: Or I may have just sort of watched a great documentary or finished reading a really great book and it stirred a lot of thoughts in me and I want to sort of like bring that into my own world
1: and
0: tell my own story.
1: That's right. Well, I always used to write strictly instrumental works because I felt like I couldn't write lyrics to save my life. But one day when I did write some lyrics, I thought, hey, I can actually do these. These are half decent. So, so then I joined a songwriting club called iHeart Songwriting Club back in 2020. And I did that on and off for like 5 years. And they give you a theme and a guideline to write to each week. And they give you 1 hour to write your song to see how much you can do in that time. I did one term goes to 10 weeks. I did 13 of these terms. So I wrote 130 songs in the club. So.
0: Wow.
1: And many
2: on themes that would be beyond what you'd normally write about?
1: Exactly. Yeah, they give you one word and everyone in your group can write something completely different with just this one prompt.
2: Wow. Yeah. What, could you give us some examples of prompts?
1: Okay, well, one was crumpets. like how to make crumpets. But no one wrote how to make crumpets. My one was about crumping, the dance. Okay, yes. The founder of iHeart Songwriting Club, Francesca DeValance, she actually wrote her song Put One Foot in Front of the Other One to the theme crumpets because as a sort of recipe for life.
2: Right.
1: And here is that song right now.

0: that's one example of how like one word can be taken off on a completely different tangent.
1: Yeah. That sounds cool.
0: Yeah. Yeah. So what's your favourite venue you've performed at then, Chrissy?
2: I would probably I really do like performing at Cardigan Bar.
0: Yes.
2: I like the low light in there. I'm a bit of a cave dweller. I like the lighting in there. And I like the sound quality too. It's pretty good in there.
0: Yeah.
1: And again, a nice community.
2: And I like playing at Tiger Eye too.
0: That
2: was really nice.
0: That's perhaps my favourite open mic every Tuesday night.
2: So Tiger Eye is your favourite venue?
0: Yes. Favourite open mic venue, yeah.
2: Have you played at the Cave Inn?
0: I have played at the Cave Inn, but not for over 2 years now, because the Cave Inn took on a lot of the Bearded Ladies gigs after the Bearded Ladies shut down. Close Enough for Country is the open mic. They're on every Sunday. I changed the whole format from what it used to be. It's still good, but last time I performed there was under the old format. So I think I was last played there like May 2024 or something. I would really like to play there again sometime. But my band Shadow Force often jams on Sunday, so it can be a bit difficult because the organizer of that open mic, Andrew Palmer, he suggests you message him during the week to get your name on the board, because it's a really popular open mic, and it's, especially in this day and age when I'm a lot busier than I ever have been, it's hard to know what you're doing the next day, let alone on the weekend, isn't it?
2: Sometimes hard to plan it.
0: That's right, it is. I do try to plan out my weeks week by week, but that's not always easy, and more often than not you have to change your plans.
2: That's so right.
1: Do you find it a good motivator though, knowing that the gig at the open mic is coming up?
0: I do. That keeps me focused and grounded. It's not always easy because I'm juggling a day job and all this music stuff, but almost all musicians have day jobs, and we're all pretty much in the same boat, aren't we?
2: The great balance.
0: Yes, the work-life balance can be so hard to achieve, and when you do it, it can feel so liberating, can't it?
2: Definitely. I think if you could just keep a fairly happy attitude. And for me, I find that I'm just grateful for any creative experience that I can achieve in my time. Not try to have out-of-control expectations, just... you know, what I can achieve, what I can do, and be content with that.
0: Hey, you've got your own line of merch too, haven't you, Chrissy?
2: Yeah, I do have
0: t-shirts.
2: Yes.
0: Yeah, t-shirts.
2: Designed by a really great artist, Don Lee.
0: Okay.
2: He's based in the States. He's a very great illustrator. He's also made some works for a story that... my husband and I have been writing, so he did a lot of character design for us as well. I decided to get him to wanted to design a Chrissy and the Watchful Spirits shirt.
0: So you and husband are writing a story together. Have you done a lot of that in the past?
2: Yes, we write a lot. So we have a story that we've been writing for 10 years together. That's a sci-fi adventure fantasy. I've just recently finished my first draft of a book that I've written myself.
0: Okay, nice.
2: Called Spirit Eyes.
0: Yes,
2: that was quite an achievement to finish that. That's cool. Was 80,000 words.
0: Oh, wow, nice.
2: It took me 2.5 years to write.
0: Nice.
2: Mm-hmm. And again, it was just consistency with you know, even if I could only get half an hour in here and there. I'd go through maybe a couple of months where I'd be able to do lots of writing, wake up early in the morning before anyone would get up, do a bit of writing. But my goal is to get my first draft, well, I've finished my first draft, to get my second draft finished ASAP, and then my sister's going to read it for me.
0: Oh, nice.
1: Can't wait.
2: Yes,
1: oh,
2: Julie's
1: nice.
2: Been waiting for Spirit Eyes.
0: Oh, excellent.
2: So Spirit Eyes is targeted at a younger audience.
0: Oh, okay, sure. Okay,
2: It's like, you know, ages 12 and up.
0: Okay, cool. So that's your general demographic, like Is your story with your husband also? Oh no, that's sci-fi. So it's
2: so that one's adult.
0: Okay, yeah. right. Okay. Yeah. Would any of those like stories cross over into the musical realm? Do you reckon?
2: Hell yeah.
0: Yeah.
2: Huge theme in both of them. Yes. Massive musical themes.
0: I can imagine what sci-fi will be like. There's this artist who goes by the name Conspiracy of One. Mm-hmm. He writes all these sciencey stuff. Sometimes has a lot of like sci-fi themes and stuff. So,
2: Actually, speaking of sci-fi and science, the next film clip that Julie and I have been talking about. Do you want to explain a little bit?
1: Oh, well, I don't want to give too much away, but each film clip we've been upping the ante with the time frame and just the ambition, the level of ambition. So hopefully next year, with a bit more time, a bit more planning and getting ready, we want to go even more ambitious and take it in a science fiction.
0: Oh, great. Yeah. Nice.
1: Science direction.
2: Have maybe even have like a bit of sort of like graphic novel vibe
0: to
2: it.
0: Oh, nice. So good.
2: But yeah, it's going to be a bit of a sci-fi one.
0: Cool. Okay. So where do you two see yourselves in 5 years' time in the creative space?
2: Hopefully still creating.
0: Yeah.
2: Bigger and better projects.
0: Yeah.
1: And I've had to kind of limit the way I think about things, so I don't project forward that much anymore. Okay. I did, and it was putting a lot of pressure on me.
0: Right.
1: So,
0: okay.
1: Yeah. I know what that I'll always keep working and keep plodding away, but I sort of let that unfold now.
0: Okay. Mm. Yeah. Well, it seems to me like judging by what your creative output so far, you two work really well together, and It's not surprising in the least, given that you're related by blood. So
1: it does seem to work well.
0: Yeah.
2: Julie is great to work with. Nice. It's just it's fantastic. It's like,
1: it's good. Great. Chrissy really brings 100%.
0: That's
1: well.
0: Great.
1: Not
0: great.
1: We were saying collaboration is fun.
0: Yes,
1: it's not always fun.
0: No.
1: It really comes down to the chemistry.
0: It does.
1: And
0: how
1: much commitment people have to a project, and Chrissy is fantastic.
0: Yeah, and you have to compromise to like meet in the middle with so sometimes your ideas will work well, sometimes the other person's ideas will work well too. So you just got to, as I said, meet in the middle, and yeah.
2: Yes, definitely.
0: Yeah, so I'll ask one final question of you both before we wrap up. What would be the dream gig for both of you? Like, given music or even art or painting. Yeah. So what would be your dream? Like, I'll start with you, Julie.
1: Maybe even like a short film.
0: Mm. Okay. Yep.
1: Mm-hmm.
2: Short film.
1: Short film. I've got some ideas.
0: Oh,
1: so,
0: nice.
1: Yeah,
0: very good.
1: I feel like each time we do these projects, I'm getting a little bit closer.
0: Okay, nice.
1: Goals.
0: Okay.
1: Yeah,
0: cool.
2: Definitely. Mm-hmm.
0: How about you, Chrissy?
2: I guess, to be honest, I think if I was able to complete an EP and be able to perform that somewhere, wherever that fantasy place exists, that would be awesome.
1: Or have a suite of video clips that go with that EP.
2: Nice. I think, to be honest, my greatest love is storytelling in all forms, musical, film, story writing. So. Yep. I guess it's,
1: author, visionary, dream.
0: Yeah, everything, nice.
1: Plus actor.
0: Nice.
2: First class actor.
0: Well, you two definitely seem to be on the right track. So watch this space for Chrissy and Thoughts of Spirits and her sister Julie as they keep creating things together well into the future. You can see the video clips for both Chrissy's song Soul Density and Dark Knight on her YouTube channel, and they're also available on Bandcamp. Thank you so much, ladies, for joining me tonight. It's been an absolute pleasure having you both in.
2: Thank you very much.
1: Nice. It's been wonderful.
0: Yeah. Thanks for tuning in to Produce Reviews on Z Digital tonight. And again, a massive thank you to Chrissy for reaching out to me to appear on this show. It was also a wonderful decision for her to invite her sister Julie along as well, because it's always exciting to meet new people and speak to them like you've known them for years, even though you may have only just met for the first time. I have found this to be most true, especially after going to Big Sound for 5 years now. You meet people for the first time, and when you chat, when you have things in common with them, it feels like you've known them for years. That is a really special feeling to me. Next week on the show, I will be joined by another artist who reached out to me to appear on my show. She is based on the Gold Coast, but was originally born in Poland. Her name is Zuzi, and she has two songs released on streaming platforms right now, with the third one to be released at the end of October. More on that next week, though. Coming up right after me tonight is Talker Space. That's on each and every week, and it's always a very entertaining time indeed. But for now, this is Alan signing off. Enjoy the rest of your week.
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4: At 4ZZZ, we acknowledge the traditional owners of the land on which we broadcast. 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We acknowledge that their sovereignty over this land was never ceded,
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6: Hello, you're back on Talker Space. My name is Cleo, and today I've got a very special episode as two interviews. First, I'm going to play an interview that I had with Tape Off on Friday, but let's get into some music first before the interviews. This is Loki Horror Picture Show by Self.

0: All right, you're back on Talker Space. We just heard Pixelated Confetti by Tape Off. I'm just about to play an interview I had with them. Before that, we heard Loki Horror Picture Show by Selv. I was lucky enough to catch Selv at Valley Fiesta a few weeks ago, and if you haven't seen them live yet, you absolutely should because they're just incredible and electric on stage. Back to Tape Off. So I had a chat with Ben from Tape Off on Friday, which was really awesome. I've been a fan of the band for a long time, so that was really fun to chat with them. This is the first part of my interview with them. Enjoy. Well, yeah, thank you so much for joining me. I've been a fan of you guys for a long time. I discovered you through Fort Sensible, which I think it's so cool that you have kind of all your albums have kind of attracted different audiences. I think that's, you know, a testament to how good the music is. I wanted to talk a bit about your writing about Brisbane and like the mundanity of life, which I think is kind of quite unique to the band. Has this always been kind of a theme of your songwriting?
1: Yeah, I think it has always been there. I'm thinking back to not the first EP, but the second EP. There was a song where Nathan, the singer, is sitting in the Botanic Gardens. And it was just really evocative that he's sitting in the Botanic Gardens thinking about his life and relationships. So that's one example. And there's many more dotted right through. There was a song called Peggy's Lookout, which used to be a big noisy part of our live sets, and that's named after a spot in Maruka that we've all been to. Ithaca Pools is another one. I think Brisbane as a location's always there, and then as you say, the mundanity, the ordinariness. I think music that's appealed to us has always included music that is about the mundane or the everyday, which can include really beautiful and really dramatic things as part of the everyday. So that's all in there.
0: Yeah, I think it's great. I think it's really appeals to people because they can kind of see their lives in your music, which I think it's why it's had such a good reaction consistently for like years and years. Have you kind of seen the Brisbane music scene evolve over time, and what's your like current perception of it all?
1: Wow. Yeah, we really have seen a lot of changes over that time. So, full disclosure, Tape Off starting in something like 2011. So 15 years, say.
0: Yeah, awesome.
1: And a lot of us met around a place called The Hangar that was a DIY venue in Red Hill. And, you know, we all attended there or played in bands there, and Tape Off played there. So that was part of the scene. And then kind of moving into the 2010s, Cam Smith, our bass player, he was running for a while a place called The Waiting Room, which was on Browning Street in West End, another DIY venue. It's kind of like Brisbane's always had like at least one main kind of DIY space as part of its mix. These days, one of the great things is there's so many DIY things and so much DIY activities in houses and parks and drains and everything. So that's one of the exciting things. I think since COVID especially, there's been a real sense of a new generation coming along a bit more, maybe a bit of space for them to move into and really making things happen. And that's been really exciting to see for people who, you know, for us, it's just 15 years, but it's kind of, you hang around that long in music and people start using words like veterans, which we choose to take as a compliment.
0: Yeah, absolutely. Yeah, I think you're right. It's like a lot of people are being more creative now and kind of having like season three is a good example of that.
1: It's yes.
0: Kind of like survived a lot. That's so cool to hear about the different venues that have evolved over time. I didn't know about the waiting room.
1: The other side, when you're talking about the scene, is obviously the people and the bands and the artists in the scene. And so one of the really beautiful things that I've always loved, and I think we've all loved about the Brisbane music scene, is, everyone going to each other's gigs and following each other through multiple projects. And, you know, along the way of Tape Off, we've all had our little side quests as well, or bigger side quests, from person to person. So there's something about following the different artists coming along. And again, it's really exciting when we're playing with people we've known for, two decades, but also new bands. Like when we have played recently with Super Hotel, Special Features, Blue Divers, all these sort of groups that are really only around in the last few years, and just loving that. So it's nice seeing that continuity too.
0: Yeah, totally. Like having the friendships that are old and also new, like developing. I'm glad you mentioned Super Hotel because I think your music's quite similar in the way that it describes Brisbane in such like loving detail. I think I love that about both your bands. I want to chat a bit about like your songwriting processes. I love like the gang vocals in your discography. Is it like a is that indicative of the way that you kind of songwrite? Is it very collaborative when you're doing it?
1: Actually, yes, because we've always been a band that writes in the room together, like plays together. We've tried different methods. We've even tried some remote stuff, sending things on the computer, and we've never really fully got there. Our real sweet spot is going into practice week after week and just playing things and seeing what happens. Although a big part, and often some of the, really coolest songs too, is when Nathan, who's the singer, and main, definitely main lyric writer, comes in with an idea. But then it gets tape-offified, through the way that we play it. So yeah, it's always been doing that writing together, and also just by virtue of hanging out together in practice and elsewhere for years, you have with friends, you're running conversations and running jokes and sayings and so forth. And it's funny how often little things that get said or observed on the road or together end up in songs, and probably filtered through Nathan's voice and perspective. But yeah, there's that group sensibility. So maybe that comes through in things like the group vocals. But also on this album in particular, we were really trying to make an effort. Nathan's been pushing for ages, putting a microphone in front of Cam, putting a microphone in front of me, trying to get us to sing as well. And so this is the album where we've really made more of an effort at that. And at the same time, backing vocals, Cam in particular doing some lovely backing vocals. He's, I don't know if he'd like me saying this, but he sings a little bit like Dave Grohl, which, if you listen to Nirvana, Dave Grohl's backing vocals are such a huge part of that sound. So Cam's our Dave, and then bringing in people like Maddie from Renovator's Delight and Dumb Things to sing on the record, and having guests come in and play instruments as well. That's all also something we've always tried to do bits and pieces of, but on Fort Sensible, we saw that through much more than we ever have before, and that's one of the things we love about it.
0: Yeah, I think it really works with your sound having the group vocals and like the heaviness of it all. It makes it quite fun for an audience. And I imagine like live, it's quite fun to perform and feed off the energy of the crowd, like yelling the vocals back at you. I guess being in a band for a while, have you kind of felt it's easier to like lyric write with more honesty or like to kind of delve into different topics over time? And how have you like seen that evolve?
1: Yeah, so that probably goes hand in hand with the way that the band sound. Over time we've just become more us. I guess that's just, I don't know, maybe some bands find that really quickly, but over time I've just felt like Tape Off has become more and more, it sounds like Tape Off and whatever we do, and it's not deliberate. We try to diversify it and get some different range in there. But to me, it feels a bit more like us. And when you've got that sense of identity, maybe that then gives you the security and the confidence to branch out and try quite different things lyrically and sonically, and still know that it's going to come out sounding like you and you're going to be able to do it. So that's one thing I've loved. And again, from album to album, that range has got in there more. But yeah, with lyrical honesty, that's something I really admire Nathan for. He's one of the things I love about it is, yeah, just the sort of, yeah, the emotional honesty of his lyric writing. And we're all sort of the same age, and it's funny, you again, maybe different people find this earlier, but I feel like we've found a bit of emotional maturity, and that's just being a band and how you work together. And sometimes I think, oh God, if we were this emotionally mature and good at communicating, you know, when we first started, we could have done anything. But maybe that comes through in the songwriting and the lyrics too. Yeah.
0: Yeah, and like being around each other for years and being comfortable with each other, I'm sure, like allows for that to kind of come out naturally.
1: Yeah, that's true. Yeah. The first thing you're trying to do when you bring a song in or start singing a lyric is impress the other three people around you. And so if they're old mates, then yeah, maybe you're going to feel safe to do some things.
0: All right, that was part of my interview with Tape Off the other day, and I'm joined by Jeremy from Teenage Bees. Hello.
2: Hello.
0: Thanks for joining me this morning.
2: Thanks for having me.
0: No worries. I'm about to listen to your very fresh track, which is out yesterday on Tuesday. Every Day is a Nightmare by the Teenage Bees. Enjoy.

0: All right, you're back on Talker Space. We just heard Every Day is a Nightmare by the Teenage Bees. What an excellent track.
1: Thank you.
0: What a fun way to start the morning. I was listening to it on the bus on the way here, and I think it's a great, like, going to work song. I mean, I'm not sure if that's the intention behind the theme of it, but I feel like I'm really pumped to go to work when I hear this song. Can you tell me about, like, yeah, the themes of this song and, like, how it kind of came together?
1: I just find it funny that the song's called Every Day is a Nightmare and you're like, going to work.
0: Basically upbeat and, like, you know, you kind of feel like, actually,
1: yeah, okay. Maybe things aren't so much of a nightmare. As anyone living on planet Earth knows, things are pretty crazy right now. And our drummer Jack wrote this song. And with that in mind, you know, certain world events definitely inspired a lot of the lyrics. But, you know, it kind of turns into a jam. And as you say, hopefully by then you're like, oh, things aren't so bad.
0: Yeah.
1: You know, they're bad, but maybe I can still have a fun and a good time.
0: Definitely. And I kind of feel like I love, like, the maybe like gang / like double vocals in the chorus. I feel like it kind of makes everyone feel like they're along for the ride almost. Which,
1: yeah.
0: I don't know, I really enjoy that part of songs.
1: Yeah. Yeah. We definitely like did a big group vocal at the end. Like, yeah, we wanted to get that big feel going.
0: It's very fun. Can you talk about the guitars at the beginning of the track? I love, like, how they kind of talk to each other in a very fun way.
1: Yeah, yeah. So in our recording process, we basically, there's a lot of room for ad-libs and improvisation and doing very, very silly things. So I think one of us put a guitar line down and then, you know, two more people said, I also want to put a guitar line down, and they didn't have to be in tune. And so it was so basically good. Like picking random frets and like sliding up to them. Oh. And all of this kind of thing. And then we just like mix it all together and put a stupid effect on it. And we're like, that sounds disturbing enough to go at the beginning of this song.
0: Yeah. Well, I never would have been able to tell it's out of tune. It sounds like,
1: Well, there's another thing in the verses where our saxophonist Tiff, she did a take. I think we told her to play the sax badly.
0: Really?
1: And so she did, but just after the take, she laughed. And the laugh was somehow perfectly in tune and in time with the song. So there's this line that goes, duh, duh, duh, duh, really high, and that's actually her laughing, and we, like, doubled and pitch shifted it. Things like,
0: that's so cool.
1: Make it in.
0: I could listen back and catch the laughter. That's so fun. I love that. People like have like laughter in tracks, but it's like kind of like natural. But this is like you really made it like part of the music, which is fun.
1: Yeah, yeah, yeah.
0: I love that.
1: We're always on the lookout for something very silly to put in the instrumentation. Yep.
0: So cool. And you're launching this single at On the Junk Bar on Halloween on the 31st of October with Jeremy Neal, Wolf Peterson, and the Ratatas. Doors at 7 p.m. What an exciting, like, night, Halloween night.
1: Yeah, I think we had this song. We knew we were going to release it as a single, and we were like, let's do it for Halloween.
0: Yes.
1: Perfect. And so, yeah, we called up Junk Bar and booked the show on the 31st. Mm-hmm. And, we're doing a costume party. Mm-hmm. So we know a few people who are very excited about this. Mm-hmm. So come dressed in your most terrifying gear.
0: Yes.
1: We will have a prize for the best dressed.
0: Oh.
1: We don't really know what that is yet, but we're putting something together. It's going to be fun.
0: Mm-hmm.
1: And for all our single launches, we put together a zine as well, a free zine. So it's like a little 24-page zine for you to take home, and it's filled with completely strange and obscure things.
0: Exciting.
1: That are also fun.
0: Is there like a common like storyline between the zines, or is it just like random?
1: There's a couple of common storylines. One is that there's always going to be a frog on the cover, mm-hmm. because we chose the frog as our unofficial mascot at some point, mm-hmm. for some reason that eludes me right now. And also we had this kind of in-joke that we all met on LinkedIn and we were a business and we have a CEO. Mm-hmm. And the CEO gives the kind of opening address of the zine, and it's usually something. Well, this is going to be a fun one because every day is a nightmare, so mm-hmm. there'll be some sort of workplace reference,
0: yes.
1: as we mm-hmm. talked about. But the rest is just kind of made up of poetry and art and stories. Oh, there's always a horoscope.
0: Mm-hmm.
1: Yeah, it's a pretty fun little read, yeah.
0: Awesome. So exciting to get my hands on the zine and to see you guys play live. So make sure you get your tickets to the Halloween show at the Junk Bar for the launch of Every Day is a Nightmare. Very exciting. But thanks for joining me this morning in the studio.
1: Yeah, fantastic. Thanks for having me.
0: No worries. We're going to listen to a song by Superhotel. This is Shack Attack.

0: All right, you're back on Talker Space. We just heard Day In, Day Out by Tape Off. And before that, we heard Shack Attack by Super Hotel. I'm about to play the second part of my interview with Tape Off in just a second. Enjoy.
1: I love

0: And so that's something we've always had, and something that I think we've tried to do as we've gone along, and especially on Fort Sensible, is maybe play with those expectations. So when something's building up and you think it's gonna, one thing's gonna happen, but maybe that doesn't necessarily happen, and try to play with those, not be obvious in the way that things build or reduce or stay in intensity. So that is something that we think about, and that's again just hammering things out in the practice room and talking about them. But yeah, also because we feel very comfortable in the live space and we've played live for so many years, so much together, I think that's a space where we feel good. And when we're writing, we're probably thinking about how it's going to be in that space, and that's what we're really aiming towards. So yeah, that's a big part of it, I think.
1: Yeah, awesome. Like having that live mentality when you're writing is, I think it really comes across in your like recorded work. I love the guitar lines. I feel like they're really melodic. Have you been exploring new guitar tones recently or like guitar melodies?
0: Yeah, good question. Because I, as the second guitarist, who until recently didn't do so much singing, yeah, my place in the band was like, adding some color and through the guitar. And so one of the things I feel like, again, through playing together over time, you find your space. So bands like Fugazi or Minutemen, to name a couple of, foreign examples, they are real masters of doing that. Each instrument sits in its own space. And there's something really cool. There's almost a bit of a political connotation to that of, each person's got this freedom and it adds up to a bigger whole, but they're, it's not about staying in your lane. It's just about giving everyone space to express their thing. And together it creates a really cool thing. But yeah, so that's something that we definitely have in mind when you're writing together, is just finding your space in the thing where you're not getting in someone else's way, you're adding something to it. And yeah, we definitely have always just got inspired by whatever new things we're listening to. And so much stuff, great stuff happening in guitar music, including in Brisbane, and Australia. So yeah, I'm trying to think of examples. I remember a big thing for us that probably led to a song like the title track, Fort Sensible, maybe subtitled Submarines. Was listening to a band like Gilla Band, who, like Gilla Band, Idols, locally Special Features. These are bands that like use the guitar in surprising and interesting ways, get crazy tones, and make songs out of that. And so that's definitely something I remember being inspired by, some of those, and trying to do our version of that.
1: Yeah, awesome. I remember Zach saying like from Special Features that your guitars inspired him. So I love that. It's kind of like a mutual inspiration.
0: That's so nice. I ran into Special Features. I was in Wollongong and saw them play a show and saw them play a festival, and they got a real surprise seeing me standing there, looking excited up the front. But yeah, had a great time with them. Yeah, love Special Features.
1: Yeah, that's so good. I was wondering if there's been like a point in your life where you heard like an artist or an album and maybe your perception of music like changed entirely. There are probably quite a few examples of this in your life, I'm sure, but any particular?
0: Oh, absolutely. So many. My big, I call them peak music experiences. It's actually something I studied.
1: Oh, cool.
0: Yes. And so I've had a lot of these conversations with people about this topic. And whenever I think, what's my big one? Being 16, going to the Livid Festival in Brisbane at the RNA Showgrounds and seeing Sonic Youth, who I already loved.
1: Wow,
0: They
1: crazy.
0: were on their album, A Thousand Leaves, which is probably like my personal favorite in Sonic Youth. That's when they're really stretching out. It's noisy but beautiful, really organic. And seeing that live, sort of blew me away. And I was walking on air for weeks afterwards. And that's definitely a moment that I feel stuck with me. And I know, like with the other guys in the band, especially Branko is a real lover of that. And other musicians or people that I meet, like it's like when you've got that particular

0: particular favorite thing when you connect with other people who have that same special thing. Yeah, so that was a big one for me for sure. Another one
1: Yeah,
0: actually,
1: please.
0: sorry, I just remembered another thing really changing me, like kind of challenged me and changed me. There was an Australian band called 2 Litre Dolby from Melbourne, like in the post-rock thing in the sort of late 90s. And kind of a bit slow core. And so maybe they were my exposure to really slow, patient instrumental music and maybe not too polished, a bit ragged, and would build towards these great, exciting moments. And that was something that kind of changed my brain as a listener by sort of being challenged and maybe not getting it at first, and then over time really getting into it. So yeah, that's a big one that changed me, I reckon.
1: Awesome, great answers, and it's great that you studied this. It's like it's really a really good answers. I will have to listen to those two artists. Thank you. As you guys are playing Z51, which is so exciting. What should like audiences expect from your set on in a few Saturdays' time?
0: Tape Off as a band have just mutually become really excited about Z51 because it's such a great event. And band members had such an awesome time there last year, so we're really excited to be playing at this time and really excited about the other bands. And so we're actually kind of putting a lot of effort in, I guess. We're really aiming to do a bit of a special set list, maybe reaching back a bit more than we have in recent times. Maybe some special guests. I better not say too much more than that, but we're really trying to make this a special one for such a special day.
1: Awesome, very cool. And like, what artists are you particularly keen to see at Z51?
0: Oh, wow. Of course, Mudhoney, Mark of Cain is one of Branko's very favorite bands. Custard. Personally, I reckon Cash Savage and The Last Drinks have to be one of the best live bands in Australia. They're a band that, if you haven't seen them live, I would take anyone along just to see that. Don't miss that. And if you have seen them live, then you know what I'm talking about.
1: Cool.
0: So
1: Wow.
0: that'll be awesome. And again, some of the bands we were talking about before, like Super Hotel, for example, super excited to see them always.
1: Awesome. Wow, what a great lineup. Can we expect like anything from Tape Off, like sonically, in terms of releasing new music, or is that like a mystery to be revealed or discussed later?
0: Yeah, that's a mystery to be revealed. Hopefully not. We never meant to have 6 years in between albums. We didn't mean to. It didn't feel like that, but that just happened. So hopefully not that again. We have started writing and making ideas. But yeah, nothing concrete yet.
1: Awesome.
0: Oh,
1: Exciting.
0: although we're very excited about in January, we'll be playing support to the Saints.
1: Way.
0: On their tour, playing at the Tivoli, and another one of our
1: Wow.
0: favorite bands. So that's a really exciting one.
1: Wow, that's very cool. I'll have to go to that show. That sounds amazing. Do you have any hopes for the Brisbane music scene, or like what do you kind of hope it'll become in the next, 50 years, let's just say?
0: Wow, amazing. I've always got a base level of confidence in music scenes, because people have always made music and they always will. And Brisbane is one of those places where historically you can see that music scenes happen despite adversity, despite oppression, despite being ignored. They always go on and on and on. But yeah, in recent years, in the time that Tape Off's been together, we've seen so much growth and flourishing, things getting more diverse. So yeah, I hope things continue to get more diverse. That's a real strength in the Brisbane music scene and in the 4ZZZ community. And so we definitely want to keep seeing more of that, and that there be spaces for everything. So small spaces, big spaces, spaces for every kind of music. But still, I hope we keep that thing where Brisbane music's always intermingled and cross-pollinated. It's not like it has separate scenes. Things really mix up more than in other places, and I think that's been a real strength. So I hope that keeps happening.
1: Excellent. That's a great sentiment. And yeah, I reckon you're right. It'll keep going. Awesome. Well, thank you so much, Ben, for chatting with me. It's been really nice having you, on the show.
0: Thanks so much, Cleo. Yeah, awesome. Thanks for having us.
1: No worries. Well, yeah, keen to catch you live soon. And yeah, have a great afternoon.
0: Thanks, you too.
1: That was the second part of my interview with Ben from Tape Off, and I think it was a nice sentiment about the Brisbane music scene at the end. I really like that, like the hope for everything to be really close, but also continuing to get more diverse. I think that's such a great way to put it. We're going to keep listening to some music. This is Big Shoes by the Rutherford Jazz Trio. Enjoy.

All right, you're back on Talker Space. We just heard State Star by Flamingo Blonde. I'm going to play us out with two bands who are going to be playing at Z51 on the 24th of October. The first band is Still Full From Lunch with their song Termites, and then we're going to listen to On The Verge by Tape Off. Have an excellent Wednesday night and enjoy.

Jailbreaks, keeping you company wherever you are in the system on 2SER 107.3. Adam here, and I've done time yourself. Get on your champ.

0: Welcome to Jailbreak. My name's Ivan Clark. I'm telling you my story today. I hope you enjoy it. Being a man isn't about the football, fighting, fishing and fornicating. It's about healing, regulating and controlling ourselves and taking those risks to step outside of those comfort zones, to move away from those solutions that we've long held and believe would work, but we come to find all they do is cause us further trauma. Learning and surrendering the old ways and taking up new ways is a challenging and difficult thing. But what I do know about being a man in the context of healing, it is so much more rewarding than any drug I've ever taken, any act of violence I've ever done, than any football game I've ever played. I'm going to share some of my trauma with you today. Traumas that may trigger your experience of trauma. If you feel that you are being overwhelmed by thinking about your feelings and emotions, talk to people. Even when your voice is breaking, talk to somebody, speak to somebody, let them know where you're at, what's going on. Engage with somebody as soon as you can. As a Barkindji man, I was born in a little town called Ivanhoe in far western New South Wales, so I was born off country. I am the second youngest of four brothers and the second youngest of nine brothers and sisters altogether. Sharing this story with you, I am not giving you information from a book, but I'm giving you information from a lived experience, a black male understanding of how trauma affects me in my world, me in my life, me in my relationships, me in my job, me in my engagement with my family and friends. I was a person who used violence as a means to an end. So I'd use violence as a means to express myself and to express my frustration. And that was both, you know, in the pub scene, it was on the football field, it could be in the street, it could be in the shopping centre. And quite often very threatening and intimidating in both my words and what I would threaten to do. I also found that it also isolated me from people and kept me from having good, healthy relationships. I was full of bravado, I was full of ego, and I was full of attitude. So I remember a friend of mine saying, I walked into a pub and he and another mate were sitting over waiting for me in a corner. And he said to me, he said, "You walked in like you own the place." I never thought I did that. I never thought I was like that. I thought I was quite a subdued person. But he said, like, I carried myself with an air of arrogance. I was often perceived as being somewhat cocky or a smart ass. And I was. I am a smart ass. I'll be honest about that. I can be quite a smart ass. Back then, I would often do it to hurt people and to incite. Quite often, we'd have to go home because I would get in a fight with somebody. I would end up, or I'd get intimidated by some guy who's looked at me or looked at us. When I look back on it now, it was such a poor strategy to use. As a result of that, of course, you end up in the justice system. You end up being charged by the police, having a criminal record, assaults and batteries. There were quite a few DV charges. There were several resist arrests. After I had hurt somebody else, I often felt great remorse and great shame and great guilt. And as a result of that, I would often, you know, self-harm because I had no coping mechanism with the overwhelming feelings and emotions that I felt after I'd acted out. I often viewed domestic violence as being a cowardly act because of what my dad had done to my mother. But here I was doing the same. And what I come to realize later on was that I had no other tool to deal with my feelings and emotions, and in particular my anger. And so I expressed that outward towards a person, and quite often it was to my partner or to my brother or to some poor innocent person in the street. Years and years of therapy and unpacking myself, I've come to realize that, you know, I was a man in trauma and I was using violence as a coping mechanism for my own insecurities, for my own fears, to feed my own ego about what was mine and what was my right. I am a Barkindji Mullingarpa man. Barkindji is the river that the white people refer to as the Darling River. The Darling River starts just north of Bourke and runs all the way down to the intersection of the Murray and the Darling River at a little town called Wentworth. The traditional name of that river is the Barker, and the Kindji are the people who belong to that river. The Mullingarpa side of me is the Stone Desert country, which is the marriage lines of my mother, which I have to follow. Therefore, I am Barkindji Mullingarpa. I'm very proud to be Barkindji Mullingarpa. And I was the kind of kid that, like every family, would want to have. Had a great head of hair. I had lots and lots of curly hair. I had a massive big smile. I still have got a pretty good smile. And I was vibrant. I was happy. Had lots of energy. Very cheeky. My dad sadly passed away, holding and carrying a lot of trauma when I was 9 years old. And my mother passed away when I was in care of the boys' home as a ward of the state when I was 10 years old. When I was a child, my dad had found one of his bosses after he had suicided. So my dad was not able to manage and cope with the feelings and emotions and the trauma that he experienced as a result of finding his boss, but also a man who was his friend. My dad started acting out. He would drink into blackout. And he became quite violent and would often be the perpetrator or the user of domestic violence against my mother. We were also being pursued by the welfare agencies as well. So we moved from town to town. And on one occasion when we were living on the riverbank in Wilcannia, my hometown, my older brother Graham and I were wrestling around near a 1 gallon drum of boiling hot water. And I fell backwards and knocked the water over. Then I landed in the boiling hot water. I was, of course, taken to hospital because I'd scalded all my backside and my lower back and some of my hands. I spent the best part of 2 weeks in hospital. I think it was the second night my dad had acted out towards my mum and had injured her to the point where she had came into hospital. I felt a great sense of concern about the fact that she had been violently hurt by my dad. At the time, I would have been no older than probably early eight or nine. My dad was full of remorse and regret, but for me, I remember feeling great anger. This is your program for you who are in the big house, as it were. It's an opportunity for you to feel connected to the outside world and to know that you're never alone and that we have both got your ear and we've got your heart. More of my story coming up after this short message.
1: I'm a proud Darragon Dural woman. 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
2: I'm Rebecca and I'm from Dwinia. First time I found out about Hep C, it actually scared me at first, seeing other people in my circle get sick from it, get cirrhosis of the liver and even die from it at times. Hep C is a blood virus we can get by sharing injecting equipment such as needles and tourniquets and spoons, sharing razors, toothbrushes, anywhere where there's blood. And we know now that there's a cure for Hep C. So I found out about the new treatment and about the pills, how you can get hepatitis C as many times as you do, but you can always get rid of it with just a pill. It was quite easy and it made me feel I had this and that I could do it. A lot of people are not aware if they have hepatitis C. Get yourself tested, get rid of it, be healthy.
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0: always win.
1: My name's Lee, John Maroney's Correctional Centre, Sydney's Western Suburbs. You're hearing Jailbreak Story this week.
2: We have Josh, a fellow resident at the same unit I'm at, and my new neighbour, Wayne. Is there anything you can say to somebody who's about to use alcohol or drugs?
3: Well, most people that have an addiction of some sort or any sort, usually they do relapse, and that happens. And when you relapse, you've got to really have a good support crew around you. I'd do anything for a VB right now. But, I know when I have one, I'll be having 10. I just think if you have strong people around and you surround yourself with people that are doing the right thing, then, it'll be okay. People do these things to make themselves feel better, like might have lost a family member.
2: Josh?
4: Yeah, I think when you're in the addiction, you surround yourself with other people that are in the addiction because it makes life easy and you don't have to hide it. So I think the opposite to that would be surrounding yourself with people that are free of addiction would help get you free of addictions.
1: A supportive environment is definitely key.
3: I do a lot of work with kids and that. I had my own boxing gym for a long time, and now I help another friend with his boxing gym. And just to see the kids doing well, kids and the adults doing really well, and they're in there and they're training and they're fit and healthy, and it sort of makes you think, I don't want to drink anymore.
1: My time inside has always been kind of educational because I'm a learner in nature. The very first time I came in, the lesson I learned was patience.
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1: I'm Danya, coming right to your cell on Jailbreak. 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
2: My name's Ivan Clark. I'm telling you my story today. Bang on those walls and tell the brothers and the sisters to tune right in. After my dad died, we were living quite singularly in a little community called Lake Angelico, and my mum was endeavouring to look after us as best she could. In the Murrin Bridge Mission at Lake Angelico, two of my sisters, who were still at home with mum, were taken and placed in a boarding home in Orange. That left myself and three brothers, one younger, two older, who were still staying with mum. The government didn't provide anything to support Aboriginal single mothers with any kind of welfare. My mum was charged with basically being poor. We were moving from Lake Angelico to another community with my mum's then partner when the police stopped us and all the boys were taken off mum. In a court of law, we were removed from mum, who had been charged, as I said, with being poor and placed in the care of the state. And we were taken from Lake Angelico to Parkes, then flown from Parkes to Sydney, where we were placed in the Ralston Boys' Home. My mum didn't know where we were. She was never told where we would be taken. She was never told where we would finally settle. Our oldest brother, Wayne, stayed at Ralston. He was 15, and myself and my next oldest brother, Graham, who's 2.5 years older than I am, and my younger brother, Roger, who was 5, we were then picked up by a family who were the managers of the Sunnylands Boys' Home, United Protestants Association, in a little community called Wallingbar, which is between Alstonville and Lismore. We were transported to that boys' home over the course of 2 days. For me, it became my home for the next almost 5 years. It became my younger brother Roger's home for the next 10 years, and it became my brother Graham, who was older than me, for the next 3 years. I wanted to hand over to you one of our great Aboriginal artists and one of the greatest artists on this planet. So here for you, my listeners, Mr. Archie Roach with Watch Over Me.

Mr. Archie Roach with Watch Over Me. My name's Ivan Clark. I'm telling you my story today. I hope you enjoy it. And I also want you to know that no matter where you are and what you're doing, there's someone out here who loves you, someone out here who needs you, and there's someone out here who cares for you. Myself and my next oldest brother, Graham, and my younger brother, Roger, who was 5, we were placed in the Ralston Boys' Home. We wondered what Mum was doing. We wondered where our brothers and sisters were. We wondered where we were and how we could get back to our mum and our family. I remember the profound feeling of abandonment, not knowing where my mum was, great feelings of sadness, as did my 2 other brothers. We often sought company of each other. As a young boy, all I wanted was my mum around me, and I felt so afraid for what the world looked like because my mum wasn't in my life. During the school holidays, all the boys would be fostered out to members of their family or back to their family, or they would go and stay with foster carers. Because my brothers and I didn't have our family close by, we would be fostered out to families in the area who were quite religious, who wanted to take a boy for a holiday. So I went with a family in Ballina. My brother Graham went to a family in Byron Bay, and my little brother Roger, he stayed in the boys' home because he was still only 5. This caused great emotion because we would be split up. All I ever wanted was to have my brothers around me and for us to be as a family. No matter where I was, I always missed my mum, I missed my dad, I missed my family. And as an Aboriginal boy, I missed my country, I missed my cousins and my family that I'd grown up around. When I was around 10 years old, myself and my 2 other brothers, Roger and Graham, we were called into the office at the boys' home, and we were informed that our mother had died 2 weeks prior to us being informed. Nobody knew where we were. Nobody knew that we were in the boys' home, and it was only through the government agencies were they able to track us down and find where we were and then let us know. The woman who I thought I would be going back to live with was no longer in the world. My brothers and I, we held each other. We were crying, sobbing and crying. The profound feeling of fear and loss overwhelmed me. The people who ran the boys' home, they told us to go outside and play. Their way for us to deal with this immense, profound loss was to go outside and play. These were Christian families. The people who ran the boys' home were Christian families, Christian people. I remember the hate starting to build within me. I remember the anger. I remember asking my brother as to how it is that we could get away, what could we do, how could we find our way back to where, and primarily back to where Mum was. I wouldn't get to go and visit my mum's grave until I was 20 years old. For all those men who are out there who are feeling a little bit melancholic at the moment, here's Archie with Charcoal.

0: Mr. Archie Roach, Charcoal Lane. How's your time going? It's great to have your company wherever you are in the system. My name's Ivan Clark. I'm telling you my story today. As a little kid who was vibrant and full of life and energy, I was the kind of kid that like every family would want to have. And the family who I'd been staying with in Byron Bay, they were told that I didn't want to stay with them anymore. I was placed in the care of a family under duress. Father of that family sexually interfered with me. He'd given me ethanol and he'd also given me pain medication. My whole world had now been turned upside down. The feelings and emotions of guilt and shame that I carried were profound. The hurt that I felt, the sense of abandonment, the fear. When I went to school, it was a safe place to go and I could block everything out. I was full of hate and I often internalized that hate. I was full of anger, but I internalized that anger. The pain medication and the alcohol, I had very quickly become very dependent on that. So it was not uncommon for me to start sneaking alcohol and sneaking tablets. I finally was surrendered back to the care of that family, but I had already changed as a child. I was no longer the bubbly, engaging child. I was quite isolated. I spent a lot of time just sitting in silence. I would often get home from school and besides drinking my foster parents' alcohol, I would often wander over to the beaches of Byron Bay and smoke marijuana. I would often be in a lot of trouble because I became like a daydreamer of sorts, but I wasn't just daydreaming, I was zoning out from the impacts of the trauma.
1: 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And don't forget to keep tapping your screen.
0: Jailbreak. This is your program for you who are in the big house, as it were. Jailbreak. My name's Ivan Clark. I very quickly started moving into more drugs and alcohol and became quite rebellious with my foster family. I was 14 years old at the time. I wanted to go home to my country. I wanted to go and connect with my family. I didn't know how to have that discussion with my foster family because I didn't know. I had become extremely anxious. I couldn't sit in a classroom and focus. My mind drifted all the time. But I was also drinking and smoking cigarettes and drinking alcohol and using other drugs. So the relationship with my foster family in Byron Bay started to deteriorate. My foster dad then had enough because I was drinking and drugging and neglecting my, responsibilities. Of course, that didn't sit fair well with my foster family, so my foster dad and I ended up having a fight and I was kicked out at 17 and wasn't engaging in the education system. And there was no support, of course, for Aboriginal kids back then, so I was asked to leave high school, started working in a timber yard, which I enjoyed because it gave me a physical activity to do, which was always very rewarding for me to do the physical labour. I'm a country boy and we grew up with country music, and you can never do better than Charlie Pride's version of Me and Bobby McGee, a song by Chris Christopherson, the great singer-songwriter who I got to see live in Sydney several years back. And I reckon, and this will be debated,

Mr. Charlie Pride with me and Bobby McGee. Jailbreak. Check out some of the other Jailbreak episodes. My name's Ivan Clark. As a Barkindji man, sharing this story with you, a black male understanding of how trauma affects me in my world, my relationships with my family and friends, from a lived experience. I was an angry man. I had anger oozing out of me. I had pain and hurt that was unresolved, and I had fear. As a black fella growing up in a white community, I was often told that I don't talk like black fellas, I don't dress like black fellas, I didn't behave like black fellas. That was totally out of my control. That was because of the government, that was because of the policies, that was because of politicians and religious organisations who removed me and forced me to somewhat assimilate. I got called a coconut quite often, which is obviously black on the outside or brown on the outside and white on the inside. And that further traumatised me because it made me angry. I felt profound emotion at the fact that people rejected me because I weren't like them. A couple of years of drinking and drugging in and around Byron Bay, in and out of jobs. I had a sister here in Sydney, stayed with her ex-husband. He lived in Cabramatta. He and I smoked heroin together, and I remember the profound feeling of actually using a substance as powerful as heroin and just feeling so good about being in the world. And it's the first time I'd felt good about being in the world for a long time. I decided that I'd go back to my traditional country, my Aboriginal family, so I was able to connect with them. And my sisters and I had to wait till everybody had left the platform so that we knew who each other were, because we hadn't seen each other since I was 9 years old. So here I was, almost 20, began my interaction with my two sisters, which I loved and adored them, and I really cherished them. They also took me to where my mum was buried in West Wyalong. The first time since my mum died, I got to go and see where she was buried. My grandmother is buried right next to my grandfather, which is her dad, and now two of my sisters are buried beside her as well.

When I was in my 20s, my younger brother, Roger, who'd been kicked out of the boys' home, he was 15, he was placed in my care. I was trying to raise a 15-year-old boy and stay on top of things. I was getting casual work here and there, but drugs and alcohol were prevalent and volatility and violence were prevalent. I had to move away to Brisbane to do an apprenticeship as a technician. But my brother had stayed there in the care of Jan and she looked after him for a period of time. I was a person who used violence as a means to an end. So I'd use violence as a means to express myself and to express my frustration. And that was both, you know, in the pub scene, it was on the football field. It could be in the street, it could be in the shopping centre. And quite often very threatening and intimidating in both my words and what I would threaten to do. But I also found that it also isolated me from people and kept me from having good, healthy relationships. Quite often we'd have to go home because I would get in a fight with somebody. I would end up, or I'd get intimidated by some guy who's looked at me or looked at us. When I look back on it now, it was such a poor strategy to use. As a result of that, of course, you end up in the justice system. You end up being charged by the police, having a criminal record, assaults and batteries. There were quite a few DV charges. There were several resist arrests. Quite often I was self-harming as well. After I had hurt somebody else, I often felt great remorse and great shame and great guilt. And as a result of that, I would often, you know, self-harm because I had no coping mechanism with the overwhelming feelings and emotions that I felt after I'd acted out. And it was only through understanding and awareness that I'd been able to move out of those behaviours. A man who didn't understand his feelings and emotions, Ivan in trauma, would often very quickly turn to those behaviours would only perpetuate my engagement in the justice system and my isolation from friends and society and people and communities. After losing everything, including my partner and her child with drugs and alcohol and with violence, I finally arrived at a point where it was either end my life or go into rehab. And I went into the rehabilitation program called WHOOS, or We Help Ourselves. And whilst in that treatment facility, the first month, I was compelled to speak about my experience of childhood sexual assault, acknowledging for the very first time that it wasn't my fault. I did therapy for over 12 years. Continued to attend Narcotics Anonymous meetings and AA meetings. And what I did was I hung out with healthy men and men who had lived a life of trauma or debaucherous behaviours, including violence, but men who changed that and come to realise that to really be a man, they needed to stop operating on fear and start controlling their emotions. So I come to learn that for me as a man, I was trying to live as a white man, but I was a black man with all this trauma. All of that was going to ultimately lead to me to be in the justice system. And that's what I see so often happening now with our men trying to be men. So here we are as men trying to be men in a culture that's not ours. I had grown up with this perception about being a man. The pathetic perceptions that woman was my property, that I had rights and woman didn't. The pattern of trauma would often play out in a pattern of fear, a pattern of abuse towards other people, abandonment, pattern of rejection, a pattern of not being good enough, or alternatively, a polar to that would be overconfident and over-sexualized. Most powerful part of my identity as a man has been my awareness and understandings of my emotions and who I am and what my identity is and what role I play in supporting any other man or any young boy or young male to take up masculinity in a way that he feels safe and comfortable to do so. That's primarily what I work at as well with our men in the systems. So if you're out there and you're a man and you're not sure about who you are, one of the things I would invite you to do is really to think about the role that your feelings and your emotions play. Men cry. Men hurt and men have feelings and emotions, and we should never deny those feelings and emotions of fear and so on and so forth, because our culture was taken away and that used to be the very foundation of all of our identities as Aboriginal men. Whenever I'm driving and I want to really get in the zone, here's some Wurrumpi Band, Wurrubinda.

Warrumpy Band, Woorabinda. My name's Ivan Clark. I have been suicidal in my life. I've actually been suicidal even in my recovery. And for me, the suicide ideation was about my loss of esteem and confidence and my loss of place in the world and my loss, and most importantly, was my loss of sense of belonging. And I know for us as Aboriginal men, we just want to belong. And it's so hard to find a place to belong when we can't even find a place to belong within ourselves. And that's what trauma does. Trauma drives us away from self-connection. It drives us away connection from our family and our community. It drives us away from connection with our partners and our children and football teams. And it crams us into this little corner of the world, which is often in a bottle or in a needle or in a pipe, or sometimes it's in our own dark thoughts. And for me, how I look at this, I know for me personally, there were a number of things that I needed to do to look at when I looked at my suicide ideation and my depression. I had to take responsibility. I needed to start making connections. I needed to engage people, even when it felt uncomfortable, even when it felt painful. I had to take up some responsibility. I had to reach out for help. I started reaching out to a doctor who I trusted, and she was able to say, "We're going to get you some help. We're going to set up a plan. If you feel this, this, or this, you're going to contact this person." I signed an agreement with this person. There's always someone out there, and for all our dark thoughts that we have around not feeling like we belong, what I do is I support our men in particular to keep talking, to talk to people. Even when your voice is breaking, talk to somebody, speak to somebody, let them know where you're at, what's going on, because no harm will ever come out of talking to someone, and you trust them and you feel that push through whatever's going on for you at that moment in time. If you feel you can do that, then there is always hope. And I encourage anyone out there who has suicidal thoughts to please reach out to somebody, because we actually don't realize just how much help can be available, how much we are loved by people who we think don't love us. And particularly for us as men, when we open ourselves up to the real love of our family and our friends, don't believe your dark thinking. My problem solving has changed. If I'm confronted by somebody in the street for whatever reason, I don't have to resort straight away to violence. It has not solved any problem that I've ever had. In actual fact, it's perpetuated or created more problems, usually with the justice system. I now engage in conversation. I will stop and listen. I'll hear someone else's perspective. I learned a really powerful lesson with my friend Victor, who I did the Strong Aboriginal Men's program with. Victor and I were two men who love rugby league. Victor was a South Sydney supporter. I'm a Tiger supporter. And we would often joke and debate about what was the better team. We would do that with absolute respect of each other's different positions. And never once did we become cross or angry or even dirty at each other for the fact that we didn't agree on the same who was the best team. What it taught me was that as a man, I can have a different opinion. I don't have to try to change their position. I don't have to try to change their perspective. Although I do get pissed off when I have people who deny colonization's impact on Aboriginal people and stolen generation and Black deaths in custody. And yeah, I get pissed off with that. But at the same time, I can control my feelings and emotions related to this topic or this conversation. And there's been plenty of times where I had to take a walk or go and debrief. What is it that I need to do to stay in control as a man? If I'm to have a hissy fit and to carry on, I'm basically having a child's tantrum because someone doesn't agree with me. And if I want to act out and hurt them, that's that traumatized, hurt little boy who's not being validated. And as a man, I go, hold on, it's okay, little boy. It's okay. You don't need to be so hurt about this. You don't have to take this so personal. When somebody expresses something racist towards me, it says nothing at all about me, but it says everything about them. And when I know that, when I have that open-mindedness to look at things differently, what I do know is that that's what a man does. The men who I admire do things like that. And I'm slowly taking my place as a strong Aboriginal man so as that I give every man around me, Aboriginal or non-Aboriginal, permission to be the best man that they can be. The men who come into the Healing the Warrior workshop, John Moroney Treatment Facility, the very basis of why they are there is because
they are struggling with their identity and their experiences of trauma growing up, and that's affected how they view themselves as men. Their solutions become drugs, alcohol, and violence. Behaviours are perpetrated or acted out in and around their communities. We have so many men who have the aha moment where they're going, wow, I thought there was something wrong with me. I didn't realise I do that because of that.

0: Jailbreak wouldn't be possible without the courage and generosity of people like you and people like me, getting you through your time. 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Jailbreak is a project of CRC, Community Restorative Centre. Tune in again. Thank you ever so much for listening. The journey of 1,000 miles starts with one step. 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Journey well, journey safe, and journey long.
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0: Hey, it's Wednesday night and this is the Locked In Sessions. You've just been listening to an episode of Jailbreak brought to you by 2SER in Gadigal Country. Tonight's episode featured Ivan. That episode is produced, as I said, by Community Radio 2SER in conjunction with prisons through New South Wales and is broadcast directly onto the tablets that New South Wales jails have had for quite some time now. But tonight we are going old school. You send us those letters to PO Box 509, Fortitude Valley 4006. We play some of those song requests on Monday night and we play a few extra tracks here on Wednesday, the Overflow Show. You've requested recently in the last couple of weeks some tracks from an old school rapper from Brooklyn, New York by the name of Wordsworth. His name is Vincent Jamel Johnson. Did quite a lot back in the 2000s, 2010s. Now works as a teacher, teaching a hip-hop music program in a local school. So we've got a mixtape that I'm going to play for you tonight. It's 56 and a half minutes of tracks from Wordsworth, but also featuring other artists from the same sort of area and time. Master Ace, Verbal Kent, Main Flow, Kaio Itachi, DJ Premier, Fonte. We got Hus Kingpin, Eddie Ill. We've got Punchline, Cahill. Let's get these tracks on. I'll come back at the end and back announce so we can leave you to listen to this in peace. I'll be back in almost an hour. This is Wordsworth Mixtape.
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2: Yo, J-Soul, what up? It's Wordsworth. I just finished listening to the project, man. Yo, congrats on everything that you did to bring to the project. I think people are going to be blown away by the project, man. You know, this ain't going to be the last time we work together, man.

0: You've been listening to The Locked In Sessions on Zed Digital, and we've just been listening to a mixtape from Wordsworth, Brooklyn hip-hop artist from the 2000s and 2010s. This mixtape was put together by Headbanger Boogie. So thanks for pulling these together. I'm going to run through these tracks quickly. We started off with Joy and Pain. We had That Way, Alley Rap featuring Wordsworth and Rusty Chains. We then had Right Now. The last one was Verbal Kent's Alley Rap featuring Wordsworth and Rusty Chains. We had Right Now, and we had Main Flow, Louisville Slugger and Wordsworth. It was a freestyle over DJ Premier Beats, Kyo Itachi, The Shell featuring Wordsworth and Hus Kingpin. We also had HMD, I'm a Make It, featuring Wordsworth and Master Ace, DJ Co, Ladder of Success featuring Fonte, Wordsworth, Cahill and Master Ace. One Day was a Wordsworth track. We had Virus, Big Business featuring Punchline and Wordsworth. The next one was Eddie Ill and DJ Freestyle was Punchline and INV, I think that says, Apollo Brown, Money, featuring Master Ace and Wordsworth. And we also had another couple of tracks there, Vanish, featuring Punchline and Master Ace. We had Gonna Be, and the last track was Wordsworth, AL Skills, and J Treads Underground. Airplay Cypher. That was the Locked In Sessions. You've been listening to Zed Digital. Don't forget, get us those letters in PO Box 509, Fortitude Valley, 4006. Have a great week.
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0: We all love a good barbecue. Yummo food and good times. I know I do. However, sometimes your stomach gets a bit wonky and you may benefit with these food safety tips. After all, food poisoning isn't fun. The two main mistakes are undercooked meat and spreading germs from your raw meat onto ready-to-eat food. Germs on your raw meat move easily onto your hands and then onto anything else you touch. Placing your cooked chicken or meat back on the same plate initially used for the raw meat is called cross-contamination. So, use a clean plate and wash your hands after touching raw meat. The problem with undercooked meat is it contains E. coli, salmonella and other nasties. However, these germs are killed by cooking. Don't worry, medium rare is still okay, as long as the outside of the steak or lamb is properly cooked. Mince, sausages and chickens are only safe to eat when they're piping hot, in the center, and there's no pink meat visible. Who eats raw chicken anyway? Make sure frozen meat is defrosted before cooking, and eskies are packed with enough ice to keep foods chilled while transporting, as well as keep your leftovers cool. It only takes 2 hours in the sun for food to start to go off. And most of all, have fun sharing new memories with your friends and family and not food poisoning and the trots. 4ZZZ cares about our community.
1: 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Thanks so much, Nikki. Good to see you again.
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0: Are you worried about someone and not sure what to say? Or are you having a hard time but not sure how to start a conversation about it? In either case, a good place to start might be by checking out Beyond Blue's Have the Conversation resources. These highly practical resources have been developed to help people start conversations about mental health. We caught up with Beyond Blue's CEO Georgie Harmon, who explained that Have the Conversation provides tools, tips, videos and fact sheets for a range of different audiences.
1: So, for example, with an older person, it's not just a case of saying, look, pull your socks up, you know, get on with it, come on, look at you, you're great, you've got a great family, you've paid off your mortgage, let's just get on with it. It's actually, that's really, really unhelpful. But, you know, ways to approach an older person is to say, look, you know, I'm worried about you, you seem really sad and down all the time. Depression, anxiety is not a usual part of, or a natural part of ageing. Is there something going on here? Let's talk about it and get you some help. So it's very practical. With young people, we point them towards not only sort of fact sheets and scripts and videos about how to approach a mate, but we also have stuff for their parents. We have stuff for Aboriginal people. We have videos for people living with mental health problems about how to have a conversation with a GP or a health professional, which actually gets people what they want. So, you know, again, very practical and very broad in terms of the range of conversations that need to happen.
0: To access the Have the Conversation resources, visit beyondblue.org.au. For more information, you can call the Beyond Blue support line 24 hours a day on 1300 22 4636.
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0: In either case, a good place to start might be by checking out Beyond Blue's Have the Conversation resources. These highly practical resources have been developed to help people start conversations about mental health. We caught up with Beyond Blue's CEO, Georgie Harmon, who explained that Have the Conversation provides tools, tips, videos and fact sheets for a range of different audiences.
1: So, for example, with an older person, it's not just a case of saying, look, pull your socks up, you know, get on with it, come on, look at you, you're great, you've got a great family, you've paid off your mortgage, let's just get on with it. It's actually, that's really, really unhelpful. But, you know, ways to approach an older person is to say, look, you know, I'm worried about you, you seem really sad and down all the time. Depression, anxiety is not a usual part of, or a natural part of ageing. Is there something going on here? Let's talk about it and get you some help. So it's very practical. With young people, we point them towards not only sort of fact sheets and scripts and videos about how to approach a mate, but we also have stuff for their parents. We have stuff for Aboriginal people. We have videos for people living with mental health problems about how to have a conversation with a GP or a health professional, which actually gets people what they want. So, you know, again, very practical and very broad in terms of the range of conversations that need to happen.
0: To access the Have the Conversation resources, visit beyondblue.org.au. For more information, you can call the Beyond Blue support line 24 hours a day on 1300 22 4636.
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0: Most of us love the beach, the sun, the surf and the sand, but we don't love the blue bottles. They're just a part of beach life, but you can learn to live with them. Did you know that detached tentacles and dead blue bottles washed up on the beach can sting just as painfully as the live ones in the water? And those drifting, detached tentacles floating in the ocean can still sting. You'll have no idea what hit you. Well, at first. Although the pain subsides after 1 or 3 hours, you'll see whip-like red welts on your skin for 2 or 3 days. Marine stingers really hurt. And here's how you can minimize your pain. Don't rub the sting area. Remaining unfired barbs can still pump venom into you, so pick them off with your fingers. Your fingertips are too tough for the stingers. Only pour salt or seawater on the area, as fresh water triggers more venom to fire. Heated salt water or hot packs may be applied, since heat speeds the toxin's breakdown. However, no hotter than can be comfortably tolerated for 20 minutes. You can keep ice on it afterwards to help with the pain. Go for medical aid if your breathing gets irregular or symptoms persist. Always check Lifesaving Queensland's website for the most updated first aid, as treatments can change. 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
1: 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Me, Bowley. 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I'm the home of Australia's second deadliest cancer. Yeah?
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0: 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Oh, let's not forget the lungs. Oh, breathe in, breathe out. 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Nothing. Who's doing the real work? 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Taking the trash out every day, sometimes twice. And you know what? You know what, the cherry on the top of the crap sundae that's my life? I'm the home of Australia's second deadliest cancer, aren't I? 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
1: You ever heard of a polyp? Sounds like a rare species of toad. 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

0: someone who believes in free will or believes in objective chance, there are many paths down which the cosmos might go. Put another way, that person believes herself to be in any one of n possible worlds, where n is more than one. By contrast, consider determinism. For the determinist, there is only one way the cosmos can go. She must believe she is only in one possible world, n equals one. If she is facing death, there is no path down which the cosmos can take her, n equals zero.
1: Didn't hear what the bet was.
0: This terminology of n possible worlds restates an idea from the philosophy of probability that the larger the number of possible worlds a person believes they could be in, the less certain that person is about their future. For the determinist in one possible world, it is true she is not certain of detail, but the epistemic shortfall is multiplied by 2 where n is 2, by 3 where n is 3, etc. In zero possible worlds, she does possess certainty that events won't take place, namely those of

I was lying in bed, contemplating why I had bothered creating my schema of impossible worlds. After all, there's so much stuff being made. Videos, songs, and much more. That I wondered why I had bothered adding to the existing cultural middens. My idea, I guess, was to combine something like Brian Eno and David Burns, My Life in the Bush of Ghosts, with Ludwig Wittgenstein's Tractato Logical Philosophicus, or Lord Russell and Alfred North Whitehead's Principia Mathematica. Had I succeeded? Well, possibly not, since what I had done fell into neither camp. But at least my little schema got me wondering about negative numbers of possible worlds facing the subject. And I began to think more and more about the past and certainty about the past. And here is what I thought. We are most certain about the past. It is set in stone. Some time travel stories forget. The past is unalterable. The time traveler's actions are already done. Given that the lower the number of possible worlds, the higher the degree of certainty, then someone living in a negative number of possible worlds would be travelling backwards in time. To be in minus one possible worlds, then, is to travel backwards in time. Minus two, minus three, etc. possible worlds indicates degrees of certainty about

Back she goes, back out of my reach, and only into memory as we hit negative numbers on possible worlds. She is still operative in the past. We do nothing but remember her.

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1: 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We caught up with CEO Christine Morgan to find out more about the services and information they provide.
2: The Butterfly Foundation is the national charity and peak organisation for people who are grappling with an eating disorder. So as well as seeking to raise awareness, we provide a suite of services. We have the national support line, which is a telephone, online and web chat-based counselling service. We provide some recovery support services. We provide a lot of education services. We do a lot of work going out into schools in particular to try and raise awareness about the risk factors for eating disorders and how you can develop resilience against them. And we have also, over the last couple of years, been piloting an intensive clinical program, which is bringing to Australia some effective treatment options from the United States. So we do a raft of services that go across the spectrum of the needs of those with eating disorders.
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1: The young man by now is astride a horse and making for a Yavapai stronghold half a day's ride away.

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1: The Hunter Institute of Mental Health is a leading national organisation dedicated to reducing mental illness and suicide, and improving well-being for all Australians. 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

0: Are you suffering from drummer's elbow, guitar finger, or headbanging neck? 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
1: 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What? 6 a.m? Bugger. Okay, wake me up Thursday 6 a.m. Now bugger off.

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curtains white so that you can see them in the night. And at night we're on our knees, as quiet as a mouse since the word got out. From the north down to the south, for no one's left in doubt. There's no fear about if we all hold hands and very quietly shout, Hallelujah!

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